You are now inside my hotel. And by the way, if you don't know, it's called the Sweat Hotel, baby. So hit me up at 866-92-SWEAT, 866-927-9328. Apologize, confess to me, and baby girl, I am your maintenance man. Now, tonight is still young. Let's get it in while we can. No pun intended. And you just checked

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2: Hey, this is Keith. You're inside the Sweat Hotel. Who am I speaking to?
3: This is Georgia calling from Augusta, and I just wanted to let you know that I really enjoyed your concert when you came down to Augusta.
2: Okay.
3: And I've always been the biggest fan of yours, and you just keep on making that good music, and I keep on buying it.
2: Thank you, baby. I appreciate
3: it. And I did buy 3 T-shirts
2: when
3: you came to Augusta on the concert. I really enjoyed myself at your concert.
2: Well, thank you. I appreciate that. Thank you so much. All right.
3: All right, Dylan. I love you.
2: I love you too. Bye bye.
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1: 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We are now in apology hour, so make sure you get your apologies in. 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
4: Hello, who am I speaking to?
5: This is Crystal.
4: Hey, Crystal, how you doing, baby? What's going on with you today?
5: I'm doing wonderful now that I have talked to you.
4: Where are you calling from, Crystal?
5: I'm calling from New Orleans.
4: New Orleans? Okay, what can I do for you tonight, babe?
5: Just was calling. I wanted to apologize to my friend Gary for standing him up.
4: Well, why did you stand him up?
5: Well, he's asked me out a couple of times, but it's like I let my nerves get the best of me. So if he asks me out a third time, I won't stand him up again.
4: So you scared of Gary?
5: Yeah.
4: Well, why are you scared of Gary? That's what I want to ask.
5: Well, I don't know. It's just, you know, I've been out of a relationship for a long time and, you know, been out of the setting, so.
4: You scared to get back into a relationship?
5: Right. Just got to get back in that groove, you know?
4: Okay, so you scared that Gary might lock you down?
5: Well, I don't know. I wouldn't say that. No, I wouldn't say that.
4: Since you haven't been in a relationship for a while, you scared Gary might, you know, put something on you?
5: Probably so. You got it.
4: Let me stop messing with you, baby. You scared Gary might just, you know, since you haven't been with someone for a while, I guess I can take it that way.
5: Right.
4: So if Gary keep being persistent, you definitely going to have to go out with Gary.
5: Yes, I will.
4: Gary, if you're listening, Gary, you heard that for yourself, brother. All it takes is one more time.
5: Oh, my goodness.
4: All right, baby girl. Thank you for checking in. Love you, girl.
5: Love you too, Kate. Thank you.
0: Bye. 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
2: You inside the Sweat Hotel. Who am I speaking to?
3: This is Sharita.
2: Hey, Sharita, how you doing? What can I do for you tonight?
3: Well, I just wanted to say that I'm, like, still, like, in love with my baby's daddy, but we're not together anymore, and he has a girlfriend or whatnot, but I want him back, and I don't know how to go about doing so.
2: Send roses. How many kids do you have, baby?
3: Well, this is the first one.
2: And you only have one kid. How old is your baby?
3: 4 months, actually.
2: 4 months?
3: 4 months.
2: And what happened in the relationship? Why did he leave, or why did y'all break up?
3: Well, he actually cheated on me. I caught him in my house with another chick, so mm-hmm. I had to get him out, of course. And we've been broke up since I was, like, 5 months pregnant, so. But every now and then, you know, he'll come by or whatever and spend the night when he has fights with his girlfriend. You know, I let him back in like a dummy, but I want him back, so I wanted to know what to do.
2: Realistically, it just sounds like you need to move on. And that's probably harder said than done if he only comes over when he breaks up with his girl. And secondly, if you found him cheating on you in your home, did it happen while you were pregnant?
3: Yeah, actually it did.
2: Okay, well, actually, you really don't need him.
3: True.
2: Because, I mean, if he cheated on you while you were pregnant, while you were going through that time in your life where you really needed him, I would think that he would cheat on you outside of that once he came back to you.
3: That's true.
2: And you probably love him because this is your first child.
3: Right.
2: And basically, it's your first child and you care about him because he is the father of your child. But you will get over that.
3: Okay.
2: And I can guarantee you.
3: I believe you. Thank you very much, Keith.
2: All right, baby. Take care of yourself. Bye-bye.
3: All right, bye-bye.
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2: Hey, this is Keith. Who am I speaking to?
3: I don't want to give my name.
2: Why not?
3: Because I don't.
2: Okay, Miss Anonymous. How you doing, Miss Anonymous? What's going on with you today?
3: Me and my boyfriend going through some things. Last Friday?
2: Right.
3: Another girl texted my phone, talking about she's 41 and she got her stuff together and all this. So I called him back and tried to figure out what's the problem. He's talking about he just met this girl. So I figure out that he's been messing with this girl for a long time, for this female to text my phone back.
2: Right, right. So what do you need from me, baby?
3: I'm trying to figure this out. What do I have to do? I want to go to a job and just, you know what I'm saying?
2: Don't act the fool. Please do not do that. You asked him what it was, and he told you what it was.
3: No, he didn't tell me what it was. Evidently, you had already noticed female for this female to be texting my phone back.
2: All you can do at this point is sit back and watch and see what happens. If you think something is going on, then you can only investigate it. And I don't know how you would do that. I'm not going to start anything with you and your man.
3: He left Friday. He got paid Friday, and that's when he left. And then after he left, that's when I started getting the text messages from him.
2: Do y'all live together?
3: Yeah, we did.
2: But you kicked them out?
3: Yes.
2: Well, then your problem has been solved then. If you kicked them out, your problem is solved.
3: But he's still calling my phone.
2: All right, well, I guess you know what to do.
3: Okay, but I still need him to pay a bill.
2: So you just want him to pay a bill?
3: Mm-hmm.
2: And nothing else?
3: Nothing else.
2: Okay, well, then you need to tell him he need to pay his bills. All right, baby girl, thank you for checking it to the Sweat Hotel. I appreciate you. All right.
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13: 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So objectively, I know it's better. 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

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I'm here, baby. I'm ready, baby.

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1: One of the most difficult things to do is find yourself in a storm. 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
1: You too old to be in the strip club, Tommy. 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
2: Oh, no. Strip club does not have an age limit. Don't do that.
1: You over there.
3: Glitter's daddy.
1: Mr. Miles.
0: It really does have an age limit.
1: By the time you get to the stage, her dance over with.
0: If you can't lean over and tuck the money in, you don't need to be in there. 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

0: 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Plus, Eva Marcille returns as Madam, a woman who fights to retain control of her exotic male dancers in the final season of All the Queen's Men, now streaming. 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
1: Ladies and gentlemen, boys and girls, providers, improvisers, orchestra conductors, those of you who own a major Fortune 500 company, if you are a billionaire, if you have been involved in the space program in any way, if you have ever dreamed of landing on the moon, I'm talking to you this morning. My message to you is simple. Without God, you are nothing. So come on over here with the rest of us and realize that. And we can all get along a whole lot better. Without God, you are nothing. I don't care what you've become, what you aspire to be. If you don't have God, man, it ain't worth a hill of beans. Wow. Ain't God good? I thought he was. Didn't you think so too? Can you be convinced any otherwise? Nope. Let's do it then. Welcome to the ride, y'all. Shirley Strawberry, Carla Pharrell, Mississippi Monica, and the legend that is nephew Tommy Jr. still out. Pray for Jr. Anybody today got something you want to ask or what's on your mind? Anybody?
2: Nephew?
3: Well, I got something too. If
1: nephew, yeah, go ahead, Carla. Cause
3: if money wasn't an issue, what would you do with your time?
1: Bass fish and golf.
2: What he does every day.
4: Doing that anyway.
2: Yeah.
1: Yeah, yes. But I'd be doing a lot more of it because I wouldn't be in here. Yep.
3: That's it. Just fishing and golf all day, every day.
4: That's a beautiful
1: thing. If money wasn't an issue.
3: Yes.
1: I'd go on a 8-week yacht trip, an 8-week yacht trip every year.
2: Okay. Where?
1: 8 weeks.
4: All 2 months on the water.
1: Mm-hmm. Croatia. South of France, French Riviera, Spain. Mm-hmm. I do that. Mm-hmm. And then get off the boat and
2: I remember
1: go play some more golf and fish.
3: Fish.
1: Oh, I'm not really good at golf. Let's be honest. You know, I see all these cats, Kevin Hart, challenging everybody, you know.
4: He play like that?
1: No, I mean, he's not good.
2: But wait, you talk about Croatia and the South of France. I remember when you just went to Vegas. And that was fabulous to you.
3: I remember. You don't even talk about that no more.
1: The Lord made me see my ways a little bit better. And he said,
3: oh,
1: you continue this. You will not be going to heaven. And it didn't take me long to figure that out. So, yeah, I had to cut Vegas out. I don't go that much at all. I would like to go back this year. Maybe I'll go to Vegas this year.
2: Okay. All right.
3: So we got it. Traveling, golfing, and fishing.
2: Yeah. That's it. What else That's is it. There? I'm all right. Coming up, we will hear from the nephew as he runs that prank back right after this.
4: Yay, yay.
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1: It is time now to run that prank back with the nephew. Nephew, what you got for us?
2: Shirley, I got the sick and shut in. The sick and shut in. A lot of y'all don't remember back in the day at the church, they used to have a whole list. It was the sick and shut in list. I don't know if y'all remember that. Yes. And I remember the lady name that stuck in my head, Sister Eula Mae Steptoe. Sister Eula Mae. I never met Miss Eula Mae Steptoe, but she was always on the program as the sick and shut in list.
0: We had to pray
2: Sister
0: for
2: Sister Eula Mae Steptoe. That's right. But this one's a little different. So y'all take a listen right here. This is the sick and shut in. Let's go, cat dog.
3: I'm trying to reach Deacon.
4: You got him. Who is this?
3: Hey, my God.
4: How you doing today?
3: I ain't doing too good. You done been over here praying for my wife again, right?
4: Yeah, right. Yes, sir.
3: You done came over here 3 times in 1 week. My wife has already went through the operation and all that. She going to be fine. I don't need you over here praying 3 times a week because, honestly, I think there's something else on your mind when you come over here praying for my wife. I ain't stupid.
4: Brother, you kind of hold it, brother. This brother,
3: this is.
4: Well, your wife was on the sick and shut-in list. Reverend asked me to come by. Reverend requested that I come by.
3: Okay, he ain't requested for you to bring your black to my house for no 3 times in 1 week, man. So you can cut that out with me. You can cut that out.
4: Hold it, brother. I came with Sister Georgia the first time. The second time, I came by myself because she wasn't able to come by. And I only stayed 15 minutes each time. So what's the problem?
3: Because I already know what you do. I know you're trying to holler at my wife. I ain't stupid.
4: Help at your wife? I have a wife. Why would I help at your wife? She's part of the church ministry.
3: I already know what you're doing, man. You up in here trying to holler at my wife. Why nobody at the house? I already know what you're doing. Let me tell you something. Keep your black away from my out. If you want to pray for my wife, you can pray
4: Wait a minute. You can't talk to
3: you're
4: me like
3: me,
4: that.
3: You're going to make me lay hands on you. That's what you're going to make me
4: do. Oh, no, brother. Ain't going to be none of that. You're talking to the wrong brother now. Okay? Now, first of all, you're not going to disrespect me and curse me out. Okay? That's not even the way brothers should be talking to brothers. Second of all, if there's any laying on the hands, it's going to be my hands laying on you. Okay.
3: You ain't finna lay. I know what you're trying to lay on my wife. See, if I find out you cheating mess around with my wife, it's gonna be some.
4: I know you're trying to do.
3: Crazy. I'm just letting you. I'm gonna say it one more time. Keep your black off around my house.
4: No, first of all, I told you once again, you can't be talking to me like that. Now I'm trying to be cool about the situation because I know you may be just upset. Okay, I can appreciate that. Okay, I have a wife, and I'd be upset if somebody was coming by visiting my wife.
3: Why don't you spend more time at your house with your wife?
4: I do spend my time with my wife. I do.
3: You know,
4: I don't spend much time. I only came by 2 or 3 times.
3: Maybe I need to come by your house and holler at your wife.
4: Well, you're welcome to.
3: Maybe I need to come lay something over there on her.
4: Hold it 1 minute. I told you before, you're being disrespectful. Now, that was a very idiotic statement for you to make. Okay?
3: That's what's going to happen if I catch your black at my house again. I'm going to play this, man, and then I'm getting off the phone with you. You, your pastor, any more of them deacons, if anybody come by my house again and I ain't there, I'm kicking your black. That's a promise.
4: You know what? That's it. Look here, brother. If there's going to be any whooping going on, I'm going to be kicking your I'm going to lay my hands on you, and I'm going to give you a good sanctified whooping, and then I'm going to pray for you. I'm going to pray to heal you by this foot. I'm going to put up, okay? Because I've had it with you, you know, and I only went by to visit your wife because I was asked to go visit your wife. Now, that was a problem. You should have called the pastor, okay? But you're not going to disrespect me, my wife, the church, on the phone. Now, if you want to do somebody, you can meet me any place.
5: Well,
4: as a matter of fact, I can go anywhere I want in this town. If I be at your house talking to your wife, if the pastor asks me to go, I'm going to be there, okay? You're just a stupid brother, okay? You need to come to church more often. That's the problem. You don't come to church more often. If you come to church more often, you wouldn't be talking to me like that. You wouldn't be worried about me and your wife, because there must be something wrong at your house. You'd be worried about me fooling with your wife, okay? So you need to check her. Okay, you need to check her. How about that? Why don't you do that? Why don't you just check her, okay?
5: Tommy said you're the one that's cheating with my wife. That's all I know.
4: Who? Tommy who?
5: Tommy said you're the one that's cheating around with my wife.
4: Tommy, who is Tommy? Tommy who?
5: This is nephew Tommy, man. This is nephew Tommy from the Steve Harvey Morning Show, man. Your church member got me the prank phone call.
4: Y'all wrong for that. You know, y'all wrong. Y'all wrong. You know, y'all on the highway to hell. All of y'all. You know, nonstop. No, you know, y'all just gone, you know. Ain't no stop signs. You know, I'm finna go. I'm finna pray for all of y'all, all of you brothers, nephew Tommy, Steve Harvey, brother wrong for that. Okay. I'ma check him. I'm gonna talk to y'all no more. I'm praying for all of y'all.
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0: 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It is time to ask the CLO, our Chief Love Officer, Steve Harvey. Here we go, CLO. Brian in Woodbridge writes, my wife called her ex on his birthday. She got busted and she said she was really calling to check on his mom, like that made it better. They've been close since they were kids. And am I supposed to be cool with her still being friendly with them?
1: Wait, that's what Brian her ex-husband?
0: Yeah, she called her ex-husband for his birthday. Yeah. And then when her husband caught her, she said she was really calling to check on his mom, his ex's mom, because they're still close. You get it?
1: No, I'm not. I ain't cool with none of that.
0: That's what the husband wants to know. Is he supposed to be cool? Yeah. So
1: you know, let his current wife wish him a happy birthday. He don't need you wishing him no happy birthday. Mm-hmm, mm-hmm. And why is that still important to you that he have a happy birthday? Now keep on happy birthday. You can go on over there and try to see if y'all can get back to having that happy life y'all got divorced from.
0: Wow.
1: No, I ain't angry. But we know what if you still need to wish him a happy birthday, what am I for?
0: Okay.
1: Because hold on. Suppose I start calling exes, wishing them a happy birthday. How you finna feel about that?
0: Oh, not good at all.
1: You know, I mean, you know, because we still close.
0: Yeah.
2: I'm close to her mama. I'm still
0: close. But what do you do with those relationships, though? I mean, like, they were a family once upon a time. She was close to the mother, the ex-mother-in-law. How do you, what do you do? You
1: she has a new husband.
0: Yeah, so you're saying just cut off
1: the Bible says when you take a wife,
0: leave and cleave.
1: You cleave unto her and leave all others.
0: Mm-hmm.
1: It hold down confusion. You can't have that. Yeah, just y'all keep thinking you can have that. You can have male friends. Y'all keep thinking that. That's not how this works, man. It's going to lead to letters like this. And when you get to letters like that, the dude is absolutely perfectly correct in feeling how he feeling.
0: Okay.
1: You're wishing him a happy birthday for. I call his mama because we still close. Okay. Well, get on close then.
0: Wow. Okay. Moving on to Jen and Charlotte. Jen writes, my husband is a pilot and he brought home two flight attendants because their hotel didn't have air conditioning. I had to get the guest room ready and order food. I told him that he should have asked me first. He said he doesn't have to. Is he right? What?
1: What?
0: What?
2: Have you gone crazy?
1: What, dude?
0: You know,
1: you bring two women to the house. You ain't got to ask your wife.
2: You ain't got to run this by. Yeah.
1: Boy, I tell you what. I tell you what. Keep on doing that. See how long. You ain't going to have to ask nobody in a minute.
0: You
1: ain't going to have no house to take them to either.
0: Right.
1: I'm just share that with
0: part.
1: You.
0: Yeah, that's kind of disrespectful.
1: Man, bro, that's so stupid. I ain't got to ask you nothing. No.
0: Wow.
1: You bring two women to the house because the hotel they put y'all in didn't have air conditioning. Mm-hmm. Then you call the airline and they put them in another hotel that do got air.
0: Yeah. Or at the very least, call your wife and ask her, is it okay?
3: I'm not
0: at the very least.
3: With this foolishness.
1: Man,
0: I mean,
1: can't call
0: come on.
1: Wife. I'm bringing
3: you're
1: two
3: hot
1: women
3: behind
1: to
3: at
1: house.
3: That hot hotel. That's what I'm going to
0: His wife is a nice person, though, because she got it ready for them. Wow.
2: And the flight attendants should have wanted to go. Ain't nobody going over your. Did you ain't tell her we
1: come? I'm going to get y'all some fans, and y'all let them get in that room
0: fans.
1: And be still. They finna get some old ass advice.
0: Not fans.
1: Man, I'm not. It's no way.
0: This is terrible.
1: And then he mad, talking about he ain't got to ask me nothing.
0: Yeah, I
1: really?
0: Don't. It's disrespectful. Yeah.
1: Bruh, it's her house.
0: Mm-hmm.
2: Well, like you say, Steve, reverse it. She can bring two male co-workers from her job. They air condition out.
1: Hey, bro, why don't you just get them another hotel room? That's the easier fix. Y'all come on to my house. We got plenty of room. Y'all can stay with us.
0: Obviously, he doesn't respect his wife. I mean, that's pretty obvious. All right, we're moving on to Yvette in Kalamazoo. Yvette writes, my boyfriend and I got arrested for having sex in a park. And he blames me. It was around 2:30 a.m., so I didn't think anyone was out but us. We only got fined, so it's not so bad. Are there better ways to keep our sex life spontaneous and fun?

0: Somebody say, hey, let's pull over right here and go and knock this out.
1: But yeah,
0: yes, ma'am. Right away.
1: All right. Last one, Steve. Last one, CLO. This is from Teddy in Dallas. Teddy writes, I found out that my mom is smoking weed now to help her with her menopause symptoms. I would you didn't know? Did you know? You didn't know that? You didn't know that?
2: Genius.
1: Anyway, he says, I would prefer to get it for her so I know it's good weed. My dad said we're going to hell for doing drugs, as he calls it. Should I supply the weed for my mom?
0: Yeah.
3: Are your mom?
0: Yeah, what is that?
1: That sounds crazy.
2: Yes. Be a good son.
0: Yeah, what is the word they call for your weed connect? What is that?
1: The plug.
0: Connect? Your plug. Yeah.
2: Oh, plug.
0: Yeah, go on, be your mama plug, dog.
1: Wait, how did I know that?
2: Yeah.
0: Yeah, your plug. Shirley. You sitting up in here. Hey, mama, what you need? Because I'm finna make a run. You need anything? Yes, baby, bring me some of that. Sarsaparilla. Mama, don't worry about that. I'll get it. Does you know anybody with any of that Dr. Dre weed? You know, chronic. Let me try that one.
2: And a fan, Steve.
3: Sativa.
0: I heard they used to have something in Harlem. It was called the Blue Magic. Mama, that's heroin.
1: What?
3: Boy.
1: See, you always take it too far.
3: It's too far.
0: Yeah. I was watching the movie with Denzel in it, American Gangster. That's what I thought. That wasn't weed. No, mama, that's heroin.
1: All right, we got to go.
0: But did it have green magic?
1: No! Coming up at the top of the hour, we'll have some entertainment news for you right after this.
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1: The BET Awards, it's going down this Sunday. Steve, you and Cedric the Entertainer hosted the very first BET Awards. That was back in 2001.
2: Very first two, Shirley.
1: Okay, very first two.
3: Oh, wow.
1: In Las Vegas. Yeah, in Las Vegas. So how does it feel that you and Ced basically set the tone for the award show with comedy, because it was really funny, cultural celebration and tributes to industry icons? You gave people their flowers. I mean, how does that feel?
2: I mean, you know, it's been so long ago. I'm going to be honest with you. It's like, can I be really honest?
1: Yes,
2: you
1: know,
2: look, it bothers me a bit because I don't want BET to forget our contribution, or BET to forget the thing, what I've done for black people, or tried to do for black people. You know, man, that's one of the things that troubles me. You know, I get Emmys and I got, you know, Image Awards and everything, but BET, man, has always been special to me. Mm-hmm. We did the first two BET Awards. I did the first ever BET Comedy Awards show. I did the very first BET Celebration of Gospel. I did that for 13 years, man.
1: You sure did.
2: And I did that Celebration of Gospel, man, when all of them were saying, Steve, why you keep doing this? You're too big for this. Nah, man, but I needed that. I needed that in my soul. Mm-hmm. You know, BET, man, has been so important to me. Even when I was on ABC, NBC, syndicated. Mm-hmm. I always wanted to stay in touch with BET. And now, man, as I look back on my career, because I'm approaching the end of it, you know, and I'm looking back on my career, and I want BET to know how important they were to me and how I've always tried to be important to black people. Mm-hmm. I've not really cared what nobody think about me, but I have really gave a what black people think about me and the example I've tried to be. Because look, you're a role model whether you want to be or not. Charles Barkley right. said we ain't no role model, but you are.
1: You're thrust into that.
2: And I've tried to be a person that's been one that uplifts black people and tried to make them my man. That's my man, Steve Harvey, you know. I've made some mistakes, but I've always tried to do the right thing for black people. And that's just one of the things that I've been concerned about. And, you know, it's like, you know, me and Ced did that all these years ago, man. Ain't nobody said nothing. You know, ain't nobody said like, wow, you know.
1: How quickly they forget. Yeah, but
2: it just kind of bugged me a little bit, to tell you the truth.
1: We won't let them forget. We don't let them forget on this show. We say it every year.
3: Yeah.
1: Every single year.
3: You're a legend, Steve.
1: You definitely are. You definitely are.
2: You
1: have a legacy.
3: Mm-hmm. Yes, you are.
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0: 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Reuben Studdard, who frequently toured with Peebo, honored him by singing a rendition of Donny Hathaway's classic "Someday We'll All Be Free." Regina Bell and B.B. Winans gave musical tributes to Peebo as well. Peebo Bryson passed away earlier this month following a stroke, sadly. He was 75 years old. Now, Steve, I wanted to ask you, do you remember the last time we saw Peebo? He was in our studio in L.A. back in 2018. Remember, he was releasing some new music.
1: Man, that boy right there, he's one of my favorite artists.
0: Yes.
1: I've seen Peebo live. I feel like reaching for the sky.
0: I'm so into you.
1: I'm so inspired. I want to reach a little higher. Mm-hmm.
2: Beautiful voice.
0: Yeah, man. Great, great voice. Yes. Yeah.
1: The Dr. J of R&B.
0: Mm-mm. Now, explain that for people who don't know.
1: Dr. J, back in the day, was the highlight reel of the ABA-NBA. Dr. Julius Erving was the highlight reel.
0: Mm-hmm.
1: And I've heard Peebo Bryson say, "I'm the Dr. J of R&B."
0: Oh, wow.
1: He was a highlight reel.
0: Mm-hmm.
1: His voice was
0: incredible. Yeah.
2: Beautiful.
1: Mm-hmm. Top five male vocalist.
0: Oh, for sure.
2: Absolutely.
0: Yeah. No question.
1: Like
0: no
1: a question. Voice tone, for me, is Luther.
0: Mm-hmm. Mm-hmm. Okay.
1: Then it was Marvin.
0: Mm-hmm. Okay.
1: Voice tone. Mm-hmm. Tied for third.
0: Mm-hmm.
2: Okay.
1: Peebo Bryson.
0: Mm-hmm.
1: Barry White.
0: Ooh.
3: Nice. Ooh, nice. Barry.
0: You're in there with the greats.
2: Man, your list is iconic.
0: Yes, sir.
1: What?
2: Yes, sir.
1: Play with me. I know what I'm talking about.
0: Yes, 4 and 5.
1: Tied.
2: Another
1: at
2: time.
1: 4 and 5.
0: Mm-hmm.
1: Ronald Isley.
2: Yes,
0: okay,
2: sir.
0: Okay.
2: Yes, sir.
1: And Eddie LaVert.
2: Yes, sir.
0: Oh,
2: yes,
0: okay. All right.
2: Outstanding list.
0: That's your,
1: outstanding.
0: That's your Mount Rushmore of singers. Yeah.
1: Keep on asking me. What else you want?
0: Six.
2: Go to team.
0: Bring it up.
1: Six.
0: Uh-huh.
1: R&B voices. Six.
0: Mm-hmm.
2: Uh-huh.
1: I'm leaving somebody out. But I got to go with Uncle Charlie.
0: Yeah, for sure.
1: Seven, I had to go with, talking about greatest male vocalist I ever heard, whose voice is that? Al Green.
3: Green.
0: Come on now. Fuck. Come on now. That's my favorite.
2: You got to say it.
0: Favorite.
1: La.
0: That's my favorite.
1: No, that's all I got for you.
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0: The best choice for the weekend, Steve Harvey Saturdays.
1: So good inside. I've always wanted a girl just like you. You're such a pure, pretty young thing.

0: Coming up at about 4 minutes after the hour, it is my strawberry letter for today, and the subject is All in the Family. All in the Family. We'll get into that, find out what that's all about. Wait till you hear this one. Wait till you hear this letter. We'll hear it in just a few, because right now the nephew is here with today's prank phone call. What you got for us, Neff?
1: All right, let's go. Praise dancing. Cat dog, if you would.
2: Hello.
3: This is the day that the Lord has made. Let us rejoice and be glad in it. How you doing? I'm looking for Sister Tanya.
2: This is Sister Tanya.
3: Sister Tanya, this is Brother Fuller from the church. How are you?
2: Oh, I'm well, Brother Fuller. How are you?
3: I'm good. We wanted to give you a call about the praise dancing that's at the church. First of all, I wanted to really show you how much you're doing a great job over there with the praise dancers, and you definitely do a great job on every third Sunday that you guys actually perform. Everybody seemed to really like it.
2: Well, thank you. What can I do for you today?
3: There is a bit of a situation with, it's been brought to our attention. We actually had a small gathering, a little meeting about it, and I've been elected to actually give you a call.
2: And who is this again? I'm sorry, who are you again?
3: Brother Fuller.
2: Uh-huh. And who had a meeting?
3: Some of the brothers at the church and pastor actually sat in for a moment on it, and I was actually elected to actually just give you a call. Nothing that I don't think we can't get rectified and move on smoothly as we normally do. But I just think we wanted to reach out to you and kind of make you aware of it if you don't mind.
2: Okay. And what things are those?
3: Well, Sister Tanya, has any of the praise dancers before they became praise dancers was any of them strippers?
2: I beg your pardon.
3: Was any of the praise dancers that at the church that you have on the praise team right now, was any of them strippers in the past?
2: I'm sorry, sir. I don't really know who you are, and I don't really understand this line of questioning.
3: Well, like I said, I'm Brother Fuller. I don't think we've met, but I've been elected to give you a call. Now it seems like what happened is this past week when you all actually danced, it seemed like a couple of the girls was actually gyrating doing the praise routine.
2: Say what? Gyrating. Brother Fuller, I don't know who you are, and I don't know what you saw. None of my girls were gyrating. They were dancing for the Lord.
3: Well,
2: if you look through your Lord's eye, perhaps you would see them better, instead of maybe you were looking through the gyrating eye.
3: No. See, a couple of these girls, we can point them out. A couple of them have strip girl tendencies, evidently, because some of them has been driving.
2: Strip girl tendencies. You know what? Sir, I think we need to complete this call. Perhaps I need to call Bishop and speak to him myself because, I don't know what you do all day, but I have a real job, and I'm sitting here holding a conversation in my office about gyrating strippers in the church. Are you kidding me?
3: Ma'am, listen. Now, here's a couple other things that they're talking about. Some of the girls' feet are real ashy when you all are performing, and they want to see if maybe you can. I don't know. Maybe I don't know if y'all need the grip or whatever that y'all don't put lotion on. We're not sure what that is. As well as the toenail polish. Everybody has 3, 4, 5 different designs and everything. Is it any way y'all can be in unison with your toenail polish? But the most important thing is the gyrating during the dance routine.
2: I don't know what your feet look like. I don't need you calling me, talking to me about my girls, their feet, their nail polish. Perhaps your mind should be on Jesus instead of on them. How about that?
3: I
2: don't have time. I don't know what your problem is.
3: To be on Jesus when somebody's shaking their butt at the church. Now, that's the problem.
2: You know what? Look, I'm at work. Now, I'm trying to keep a work tone. You're going to make me curse up here. Now, let me tell you something. Don't call me anymore. I will deal with Pastor. If he has something to say with me, he can say it to me personally. But I'm done with this conversation.
3: Are you going to deal with the gyrating is what we want to know. Maybe, you know what, it just hit me. Maybe you one of the ones that's doing the gyrating.
2: Look, let me tell you something. My girls ain't doing no gyrating, and neither am I. Now, I am done with this conversation. Do you understand me?
3: But listen.
2: I'm done.
3: Are you done with the gyrating? That's
2: done.
3: What we want to stop. So we can't praise the Lord if the booties is shaking.
2: You know what? Sir, look, I got to go to work. I got to go. Now, again, I don't know what your issue is. It sounds to me like you have an issue with gyrating booties. I have not heard so much gyrating booties in one conversation in my entire life. Now, my mind is set on Jesus. I don't know what your mind is set on.
3: Well, Sister Tanya, before you was a praise dance ministry, over the ministry, did you ever used to strip?
2: No, I didn't do no stripping. Now, did your wife do any stripping?
3: What?
2: Did your mama do any stripping?
3: What did you? Wait a minute,
2: you heard what I said. You heard what? How you like it if somebody called you and asked you if your mama did some stripping? How you like that? I got
3: all I'm saying, you know what I want to know? When is the next rehearsal? That way I can come and pick out who it is that's doing
2: No, no, no, no. You don't have any business at my rehearsal. I don't want to see you in my rehearsal. I don't want to see any parts of you in my rehearsal. If I see you near one of my girls, I swear I'm coming after you myself. Do you understand me?
3: We need to find out who's doing that gyrate.
2: You don't need to find out. You need to stay your butt in your own house.
3: And I'm glad y'all ain't dancing when the plate is being passed, because ain't no telling how you act with them wands coming through that.
2: You know what? That's it. That's it. You call me disrespecting me, I'm at work. I can't even handle this anymore. You know what? Don't call me no more. Don't look at my girls no more. Matter of fact, come near the church and see what I got for you.
3: I want to know, is you going to stop the gyrating?
2: When is you going to stop the
3: removing?
2: I'm not going to do a thing.
3: Who you think you talking to like that? You're supposed to be a minister.
2: I'm done listening to you. Now I'm getting ready to go.
3: Well, I got one more thing to say to you before you leave.
2: No, you ain't got a thing to say to me. I said I was done.
3: And I said I got one more thing to say. Is you listen?
2: You know what, man? Get off my phone.
3: I'm going to say it anyway. This is Nephew Tommy from the Steve Harvey Morning Show. Your entire praise ministry congregation, all your girls, got me to prank phone call you.
2: Oh, I'm a shitty. For real? Oh, oh. Oh, they got me cursing on the radio.

0: Pittsburgh, another city winery. August the 8th, the nephew will be in Pittsburgh, Pennsylvania. Tickets on sale right now.
1: Yes, you got a lot. You're doing a lot.
0: A bunch of them, sure. Mm-hmm. August 29th, Baton Rouge. Baton Rouge, Louisiana, the River Center Theater. River Center Theater. Say that quickly, Tommy. River Center Theater.
2: Thank you.
0: Saturday, August 29th, Baton Rouge, Louisiana. Been a long time, Baton Rouge. The nephew is coming to town. You bring the gumbo, I bring the jokes. We're going to have some fun. All right. Thank you. Thank you so much.
1: All right,
0: kind.
1: Nephew. All right, thank you. Coming up next, it is my strawberry letter. The subject is All in the Family. It's not like the TV show. I can guarantee you that right after this.
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1: 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We could be reading your letter live on the air, just like we're going to read this one right here, right now. And you never know, it could be yours.
0: It could be yours. Buckle up and hold on tight. We got it for you. Here it is. Strawberry Letter.
1: Subject, thank you, nephew. Subject is all in the family. Dear Steve and Shirley, I am 63-year-old single man. I've been divorced since I was 48 years old, and I have 4 grown sons. I ran into my ex-wife's sister at a jazz brunch about a month ago. She lost her husband a few years ago, and she's just getting out and dating again. I asked her if she wanted to keep in touch, and she said yes. She told me that she was going to run it by my ex-wife first. I didn't think my ex-wife would care, and she didn't. So I have been dating my ex's sister named Raven. Raven opened up about dating women and said she loves men and women equally. I was hesitant to sleep with her, but she initiated sex for the first time, and boy, was it satisfying. I couldn't help but think about my ex-wife, though. Raven and I had sex a few more times, and she's good at persuading me to reveal my wild side to her. A few nights ago, she asked if I would be open to another woman joining us in playtime. She said the lady is around her age, but she's married, so she's very discreet. I was excited when she showed up at my house with the lady. We all had a great night together, and as the lady was leaving, she said she had to get back home before Alvin started calling her. I looked at her, and she smiled. Right then, I knew I had seen her before. She's married to my ex-wife's cousin, Alvin. Even though she's not directly related, she's in the family. I don't know what I've gotten myself into, but I like it a lot. Is it cool to keep seeing Raven as long as we don't include Alvin's wife? God. Okay, so you're asking Steve and I if you should continue sleeping with your ex-wife's sister, but leave her friend out of it because her friend is your ex-wife's cousin's wife. In other words, leave her out because you don't want any more threesomes with her. And I got to tell you, this is the least of your problems right here. You and your wife haven't been together for a long time, but who are we to tell you who you can and cannot see and sleep with? Again, remember now, you're asking us if you should continue sleeping with your wife, your ex-wife's sister. Normally, we would say, no, this is crazy. But you don't need our opinion. You're already doing it. But I will say this. No matter how good it feels, how much you say discretion is involved, this is still way crazy. This is too close for comfort. You and your ex-wife's sister and your ex-wife's cousin or whatever, what about this is seems right to you? What about it seems right? I know you all are grown, but this is just too messy. You couldn't find anyone else to have sex with but your ex-wife's relatives. This is like kind of like not incest, but incest adjacent. I mean, I know they're not blood. You said being with Raven, your ex-wife's sister, made you think of your ex-wife. That's not really a surprise because being sisters, I guess they would have some similarities. But what does that mean, though? Are you fantasizing about your ex-wife while you're with Raven? What is really going on with you? Because all I see here is a 63-year-old man getting his freak on with his sister-in-law and asking us if he should keep sleeping with her just without the threesomes. All I can say is I'm glad she's not my sister because this is a mess, a real mess. Steve?
2: Dog, I'm just going to say this up top. I am not going to be able to help you. I have no expertise in this. I don't know what to tell you. I haven't run across this before. I have no prior experience. So, brother, I'm just going to let you know right off the dribble before I start talking, I am not going to be able to help you. And the number one reason I'm not going to be able to help you, because I got questions. And after I read this letter, I need you to help me. Because I'm trying to figure out what's going on now. You 63. Mm-hmm. You a single man. Okay, you 63. You're a single man. You've been divorced since you was 48. 58 is 10. 14 years?
1: Yeah.
2: I don't know.
1: Yeah, 14 or 15,
2: yeah. 68. I have four grown sons. You ran into your ex-wife's sister at a jazz brunch. She lost her husband a few years ago. Now, when you say lost your husband, do that mean he died?
1: Yeah. 15 years, Steve.
2: Okay, he died. She's getting out and she's dating. I asked if she wanted to keep in touch. She said, yeah. She told me she was going to run it by my ex-wife first. Then you said, I don't think she'll care, and she didn't. So I've been dating my ex's sister named Raven. Now, why you would put this woman's name in this letter, I'm not really sure about that. But you are stupid. I was dating my wife's sister, Raven. Raven, now you done put her business out there and told you that she liked dating men and women. And she likes them equally. I was hesitant to sleep with her, but she initiated sex. And boy, was it satisfying. I couldn't help but think about my ex-wife, though. I don't even know why you threw that in there, because we're way too late for that. That piece of information, we don't need, nor we care. Because whatever you thought about your ex-wife, you was doing it to Raven.
1: Yeah. Hang on right there. Stop right there, Steve. We'll have part two of your response. Today's Strawberry Letter subject, All in the Family. We'll get back into it right after this. You're listening to the Steve Harvey Morning Show.
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0: 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All right, come on, Steve. Let's recap today's strawberry letter, this crazy letter. The subject is all in the family.
1: Now, he didn't put everybody's name in this letter, but he is.
0: Mm-hmm.
1: So I'm going to attach a name to him.
0: Oh, please. What is it?
1: Dear Stephen Shirley, I'm a 63-year-old man. I've been divorced, got four grown sons, ran into my ex-wife at a jazz brunch. She lost her husband. Ran up into her ex-wife's sister. He ran into his ex-wife's sister at a jazz club. His ex-wife's sister lost her husband. She was out dating again. I asked if she wanted to stay in touch. She said, yeah, but she gonna run it by her ex-wife, by my ex-wife first. I didn't think my ex-wife would have a problem with it, and she didn't. So I've been dating my ex-wife's sister named Raven.
2: Wow.
1: Now, Raven done opened up about dating women and says she loves men and women equally. I named Charles.
0: That's his name, Charles.
1: Yeah, I'm Charles. Charles, I was a little hesitant to sleep with her, but she initiated sex, and boy, was it satisfying. But I couldn't help but think about my ex-wife, though.
0: Mm-hmm.
1: Well, whatever you thought about your ex-wife, you were doing it to Raven. Let's just keep this story moving.
0: Mm-hmm.
1: Raven and I, meaning me, Raven and Charles, had sex a few more times. And here's the key. She's good at persuading me to reveal my wild side to her.
0: Mm.
1: I don't know what all that is, Charles. But after you reveal all of what you was willing to do and what she done got you to do, she asked if you would be open to another woman joining us at playtime. She said the lady is around her age, but she's married, so she's very discreet. I was excited when she showed up in my house with the lady. Y'all had a great night together. Now, what I like about Charles is he tries to be discreet, not too vulgar about what was going on. He ain't bragging about how good he is, and he was wrecking house and turning them out and had them both in there panting and breathing. He ain't say none of that.
0: No.
1: Charles just said we all had it, you know, a very nice evening. And when the lady was leaving, she said she had to get back home before, now here he his name dropping again, get back home before Alvin started calling her.
0: Mm-hmm.
1: I looked at her. She smiled. Right then I knew I had seen her before. Oh, bruh, come on, man. Come on. You didn't think that before? She's married to my ex-wife's cousin, Alvin. And even though she's not directly related, she's in the family. Dog, you ain't even in the family. She ain't your wife no more. You've been single for 15 years. You sleeping with her sister. Dog, you done got out the family. You the one trying to put yourself back in this. Now, because you done put yourself back in the family with her sister, you now done ran up into the wild thing. And now y'all then got together and brought another woman in. Y'all had a good evening. She looked at you and smiled and said, I got to get to the house before Alvin started calling. Your old behind had a real Alvin.
0: Okay.
1: Well, I don't know but one Alvin. Them ain't the chipmunks. Good Lord, that must be Alvin, her cousin.
0: Wow.
1: And even though she's not directly related, she's in the family. I don't know what I've gotten myself into, but I like it a lot.
0: Mm-hmm.
1: Now, watch this stupid question. Is it cool to keep seeing Raven as long as we don't include Alvin's wife? Boy, what?
0: Right.
1: Why are you asking us, is it cool to keep saying Raven? You ain't finna stop. Dog, this the most thrilling time you've ever had. Raven over there got you bringing stuff all out the trick bag. You in here, you done went down to Fredericks or Hollywood and went in the back room and you got a, now you got a little brown case. Mm-hmm. With all types of stuff in it. She done bought out the wild side. She done bought another woman in there. Y'all had a nice time. Come to find out it's Alvin's wife. Mm-hmm. Well, when the last time you talked to Alvin? Charles, can you tell me that? And how come Raven didn't mention it to you that it was Alvin's wife? Because she know that that's their cousin.
0: Yeah.
1: She didn't even tell you that. But you're so stupid. Like I said, bro, I'm not going to be able to help you. Because I don't know what I done got myself into, but I like it. Is it cool that I keep seeing Raven as long as we don't include Alvin's wife? What Alvin's wife got to do with this? No, when you, what, you're already immoral.
0: Crazy. It's a mess.
1: Sleeping with any man's wife is dangerous.
0: Post your comments on...
1: Lord, if Alvin find out. God.
0: 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You can download it today. Yes?
1: When Alvin find out.
0: Uh-huh.
2: You just want to say
0: oh,
2: that.
0: It's
1: he
0: over.
1: Come down there with Sylvester and Percy. What? It's going to be a problem.
0: It's going to be a problem. It's going to be a mess. You're right.
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0: 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Indiera from Detroit, an overworked teacher, finds herself drawn into a cold case. Catch up before the new season premieres July 29th. Then in Ruthless, a woman works to free herself from a religious cult. Watch now before the new season arrives June 30th. Plus, Eva Marcille returns as Madam, a woman who fights to retain control of her exotic male dancers in the final season of All the Queen's Men, now streaming. 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This is from Anthony on Steve Harvey FM. Anthony says, my fiance and I are getting married in October, but her mother has decided to boycott the reception. My future mother-in-law already has a major problem with our wedding being, quote, so close to Halloween because it's, quote, so close to the devil's holiday. She says she'll tolerate the ceremony because we had the good sense to have it in a church, but she's out when it comes to the reception. Why? Because the reception hall we booked has a street address of 666. And you know what that means. It's too late to change venues, and this place is really nice. It breaks my fiance's heart that her mom is taking this stance. The deposit has been paid and invitations have been sent out. What can we do? That's what he wants to
1: do. Well, I don't know what your grand do, but when I'd have found out that address was 666, I'd have been looking for somewhere else. But I know the power of prayer and the Lord God Almighty, amen. So I'll go on down there anyway.
2: Right. Amen.
1: And I'll just be protected and covered.
0: Yep.
1: Shame. I think your mother-in-law is being a bit more of old. And this ain't going to be the only problem you're going to have. And I can tell you what you could do is, just for that day, you could cover the address of the hall. Just cover the address.
3: That ain't good enough for my mom.
0: But what is the... What is she saying, though, Steve? I mean, we heard something.
1: I ain't going
0: something.
1: Down there in that devil's head. Because, I mean, that's triple sixes. That's the mark of the beast. I'm finna go down here and be drinking and partying with the mark of the beast on me. Because we know not when he cometh.
3: Right. Okay.
1: And he but might come that day and we sitting up in there in the 666 building.
2: Mama, it's a nice venue. They got good food. It's going to be decorated nicely.
1: They got good food down at the VFW hall. But Mama, I told y'all to have it down there. I got the people that run the bingo hall. I got them to let y'all have that.
2: But Mama, we don't want to have it there. This place is nice. This place is really, really nice.
1: Do you know that they had just opened up down at Jackson's funeral home? They got a banquet hall down there now. Where you can have the funeral and the repast in the same place.
0: Anybody having their reception in a funeral home?
2: A wedding reception, Mama? Wedding reception at a funeral home? Come on now, Mama.
1: I'm not going down here with these sixes.
0: And the invitations have already been sent out. What are we supposed to do?
2: We paid a deposit on the venue.
1: Listen, I'm going to be at the church.
0: Yes, ma'am.

0: is acting like I've committed a crime. They're treating me like I'm being selfish for wanting to take the benefit they've been advertising as part of my compensation package all these years. Did they ever expect their employees to use the benefits they promise?
1: Well, since you brought that up, I would like to point out to y'all that my PTO is available now.
2: Oh,
1: I just want you all to know that I'm not going to do like I did last year because I did not take all of my PTO. Me and G in the same position. G, thank you for writing me in, dog. Because you just brought up my PTO. And I'm just going to take mine. I'm just going to tell. I'm going to be real with you. I'm taking mine. I'm not finna do this here. Sitting up here giving my all and all. What do they expect me not to take of everything that they advertised to me? It was in my contract.
0: All right. We'll have more of this ignorant show.
1: I love iHeart, but do iHeart love me? That's the question.
0: Coming up next, right after this.
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0: 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Indiara from Detroit, an overworked teacher, finds herself drawn into a cold case. Catch up before the new season premieres July 29th. Then in Ruthless, a woman works to free herself from a religious cult. Watch now before the new season arrives June 30th. Plus, Eva Marcille returns as Madam, a woman who fights to retain control of her exotic male dancers in the final season of All the Queen's Men, now streaming. Head to ParamountPlus.com to get started. So do you guys know anyone who's faking having a service dog so they can bring them anywhere? this is crazy. Yeah. We saw this topic on Facebook. A lady and her so-called service dog were in the store, but the dog was loud and just bad. People were saying that the dog was probably not a service dog, and the owner put the vest on just to bring the dog inside the store. So here's a question. Would you guys put a fake vest on your dog so you could bring it anywhere and call it a service dog? Would you do that?
1: And your little miniature Yorkie is not a service dog. So let's get this That little Yorkie is not a service dog.
2: Just barking at everybody.
3: I, for one, I don't like dogs in restaurants.
4: Well, but I they can't bring them in there if it's a service dog.
3: I don't give a fuck they're in there for. I just said dog. I don't like dogs in restaurants. You can put a vest on it. You can put a Santa Claus, Claus outfit on it. I don't like dogs in the restaurant. The only dog I don't mind in a restaurant is a C&I dog.
0: A C? Yeah. Oh, yeah. For Of course. Mm-hmm.
3: You know, for people who are vision impaired.
0: Yeah.
3: That's the only thing I don't have a problem for.
0: But all the other dogs.
3: You got a bad gallbladder and all this here. Then y'all just ride around outside. Coming in here because you snap without your dog. But I snap with your dog.
0: All right. Coming up, we'll play a round of Would You Rather right after this.
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0: 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You hear me? 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
1: 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Forever. Forever's a mighty long time. Here we are, decades later. 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

0: Everyone thinks the price of gas right now is crazy. 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
1: It's time now for a round of Would You Rather. Would you rather have a dog that drools on everything or sheds on everything? Which one?
0: Spit or hair?
1: Shed. Yeah. Gross. Shed, yeah. Yeah, definitely shed. All right. Would you rather know every detail about your spouse's day or get one highlight every day?
0: Just give me that one highlight. I don't need that.
2: One highlight. Oh, make sure it's a highlight, too.
3: Not just random information.
2: Yeah, don't come in here. Make sure it's a highlight.
1: Okay, give us an example of a highlight, which you would consider a highlight, Steve.
2: Baby, I went to work today and I got a raise. Oh my God, I just got a raise.
1: Okay, that's a highlight. Cool. Okay, now if she just wanted to give you every detail, how would that go?
2: I came in to work today and Brenda had the same blouse on I had. I cannot tell you how I don't give a... it ain't enough in the world to express how many of them I don't care that Brenda had on the same blouse you had. Hell. And then what?
1: Just the highlights.
2: Okay, I went to lunch and here she come. Now we sitting up in the cafeteria.
1: All right.
2: At May Company. That's going to happen.
1: All right, here we go. In the game of basketball, guys, would you rather have a long average playing career or would you rather have an outstanding career cut short by injury?
2: Ugh. Tommy?
1: Just long average playing or...
0: I'd rather be long average, I guess. I don't want to get...
2: Because he already cut short.
3: Hey. By injury.
1: Oh, wow.
2: Oh, by injury. My bad.
1: Yeah. You just thought I'd stopped it. Cut short. All right. Yeah,
0: that's all he heard.
1: Yeah, that didn't even make sense. All right. Would you rather get a high salary on a bad team or paid below average to be on a championship team?
0: Nah, give me the money on this.
3: Yeah. You don't care what the record is.
0: Yeah. Mm-hmm. Well, we got fourth again. I guess we'll be back next year.
3: Get to this bank.
2: All right. High salary on a
1: high salary on a bad team.
0: On a bad team.
1: Or below average salary on a championship team.
0: Take the money, dog.
2: Well, I got 3 years. I'm going to devote to the Pelicans. And then...
3: try to get traded.
2: Yeah, get sent on up to the Knicks and go and finish it out. Yeah.
3: So the world champion.
1: So when they win, do they get bonuses? When they win?
0: Oh, yeah.
1: Oh, good. Oh, yeah. Okay. All right. Thank you, guys. That's today's round of Would You Rather. Coming up next, it is our last break of the day, and we'll close out the show with the one and only Steve Harvey right after this.
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1: Here we are, guys, our last break of the day. Thank you, guys, as always. And Steve, I wanted to ask you something. I know it's your anniversary, and congratulations, 19 years. Tommy had his anniversary last week, 25 years.
2: Big.
1: We talk a lot about love on this show and all of that. You know, you get married for love. But what about commitment, Steve? What role does commitment play in a marriage?
3: I mean, look, commitment is everything because you got to make several commitments. You got to make a commitment to yourself. You got to make a commitment to your wife or your husband. You got to make a commitment to your family. You got to make a commitment to the survival of it all. You got to make a commitment to the institution of marriage. And every day you got to wake up and decide, this is what I'm doing. Even when it gets hard, you got to be committed to it. Like, I am determined to stay together. Through any arguments we may have, disagreements, fallouts, whatever, I am determined. Now, there's some things you can do that's going to cause that to not happen. Mm-hmm. I'm not tolerating disloyalty. I'm not tolerating that. And I'm not tolerating disrespect. You're not going to disrespect me or be disloyal to me in any way. And I sit there and try to get through it and forgive you for it. Because I may forgive you for it, but I'm going to go on with my life. And I don't expect anybody to treat me any different. I don't. Because if I'm going to disrespect this woman and do disrespectful stuff to her and expect her to lap it up and like it, that ain't right. So, you know, it takes a commitment, man. It takes a commitment to stay in there for the kids, for the family. You know, it takes a commitment, man. Because when you leave this person, you ain't just leaving you, man. That kid is over there going, why my daddy gone? You know, why my mama not here no more? The kid don't understand that, man. And now kids are survivors. They're going to make it through. And it's best if you're going to break up, you want to try to co-parent the correct way and never step out the kid's life so they don't suffer. You know, and I'm not saying marriages are perfect because it's hard, man. It's hard being married. But you got to get committed. And you know how I know that? Because I ain't always been committed. I know what that is. I know what it is now to be committed on more than one level. I am committed to another person's happiness. But now I'm not responsible for her happiness. See, I had to learn that. Bishop Jakes told me that one time. He said, you are not responsible to make another person happy. That's not your responsibility, nor should you make it yours. Man, you ever tried to make another person happy before? Man, that's crazy. That's a daunting task. You want to compliment their happiness? So I finally married a person who was just a happy person. And it taught me how to enjoy, and it freed me up. Now, we're going to go off subject for a minute because I touched on this earlier and I want to hit it right way. You know, it's Father's Day, man, and I have to talk to a lot of fatherless boys. And I was talking to the mothers yesterday morning before the graduation started, and I thank them for entrusting their children's lives to me for 4 days. And we had a tornado scare down there and had to move everybody to cover. The sirens was going off down there by my ranch. It was a lot going on. I was talking to the mothers, and I was asking the mothers, if you're in this room and you're using your child as a pawn, to please stop it. Please stop making your father the father of your child because he hasn't paid child support or he behind on payments. You keeping him from the kid. stop because this man has moved on and found another woman and he got a family somewhere else and you keeping him from the kid. Stop doing that if you're doing that because you're hurting your son. Your children don't know that the child support is in arrears. They just want their father. And so I've asked women to do that. But I want to say something to women on behalf of men. Because a lot of good fathers out here, there's a lot of good men out here. The two things that men want most from a woman is peace and respect. You can tell us you love us all you want. That's cool. But can you give us peace and respect? Respect is honoring me as your husband, as I honor you as my wife. Just honor me. Give me credit. Do, you know, whatever. But the peace part, if a man cannot come home and find peace, this man ain't got long. He don't have long. Because when your husband is out there, man, he fighting a war that's very unsimilar to the war that you are fighting. He's fighting against what they've been doing, the system has been doing to us for hundreds of years. He out there fighting that. And he out there fighting, trying to take care of the family, put a roof over your head, provide food, shelter, and clothing. And when he come home after that war, he can't come in the house and fight another one. He just can't do it, y'all. And ladies, well, we got things to discuss at this house, but he needs some peace, though. Because if you don't give him that peace, he can't fight the war out there and come in the house and fight that one, too.

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2: 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I don't wait till Martin Luther King Day to do it. 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His strength was like, it was just an impeccable man. On this day, you know, with all that's going on in this world and all the things that they're trying to push back on for so many things he stood for, I'm just hoping that we don't allow that to happen.
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1: Yeah, ladies, I know you're tired of the same old thing. 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Come on.

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1: One of the most difficult things to do is find yourself in a storm. And while in that storm, it seems like everyone who you thought you could count on has walked away. And sometimes it seems like even God himself has forgotten about you. But in spite of that, to still be able to lift your hands and say,

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Through the tears and the pain. Thank you, Jesus. Through the heartache and rain. I'll trust you. Oh God, I trust you. 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